Hello and welcome to another edition of your Rock Menagerie here on FM 88.7 The Choice. I'm Dale Gleitz. For the next 2 hours, we take a trip to the Choice Archives. As occurs each week at this time on this very radio station. As usual, we have a theme, and tonight it's song titles that consist of only one word. Getting things started, we have Bruce Springsteen from the compilation collection entitled Lost and Found. This is Sunline here at The Choice.

0: Tonight on Your Rock Menagerie, we're featuring song titles that consist of only one word. We assert Styx from their 2025 album Circling From Above and Forgive. Sports Team brought us a song called The Drop, but the D is in parentheses, so we just omit that and consider the song to be one of our one-word song titles. That was from 2023. We also heard Joe Jackson, the track from his album called Fool from 2019. The song was Alchemy. We start off the show tonight with Bruce Springsteen with Sunliner. That was from the Twilight Hours album that was part of the Tracks to the Lost album release that came out in 2025. And you can also find that on the Lost and Found compilation set from that series. Move on in tonight's proceedings with one from Franz Ferdinand. This is Audacious here at The Choice.
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It's one word song titles tonight on your Rockman Ashy here on FM at 8.7 Choice. That was Alan Parsons from the 2022 album From the New World and Halos, Rustler Genesis, recorded in concert on the album Three Sides Live in 1981, and their song Duchess. Confunction brought us their hit from the winter of 1978 that peaked at number 23, called For Fun, two F's in the title. And also in that set, we started off with one from Franz Ferdinand, An Audacious from 2025. Well, most major metropolitan areas have a rock and roll apology program of some sort, if they're lucky. The Metroplex, it's your rock menagerie, heard exclusively Sunday nights, 7 to 9 p.m. on FM at 8.7 The Choice. Our next tune with only one word in the title is the song Pages from America. It's from the 1998 album Human Nature, hearing it tonight on The Choice.

as we're hearing these songs tonight with only one word in their title. That was Jupiter from Coldplay and their album Moon Music from 2024. Preceded by Emerson, Lake & Palmer with The Miracle from their album in 1986. We're the Bee Gees with the number one hit from 1979 called Tragedy. That's from the album Spirits Having Flown. We started off the set with one from America. The song was Pages from their album Human Nature from 1998. Puts a wrap on hour one of this week's proceedings. Be back in just a moment with hour two, including tracks from Jethro Tull, Cage the Elephant, and The Kinks.

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4: 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This is Nemo here at The Choice.

capping off that quartet of songs that only have one word as their title, was 30 Seconds to Mars from 2023 and Seasons. We also heard Chris Duarte from the album Tailspin Headwhack from 1997 and Walls. It was Rainbow by Cage the Elephant. We started off hour two this week with Finnish band Nightwish, and the selection was Nemo, having nothing to do with the character Nemo or the fish Nemo. Roger Hodgins from Supertramp, and one of his solo albums called Open the Door is next. This is Hungry here at The Choice.

That was the Kinks and their title track to their 1978 album called Misfits. Here on the Rock Menageries, we're hearing these songs with only one word as their title. Måneskin brought us Loneliest from 2022. Also in that set, Kool & the Gang and Celebration from 1980. And we started off the set with one from Roger Hodgson of Supertramp. One of his solo albums called Open the Door. The year was 2000 and the track was Hungry. Each week we take a theme run wild through the Choice Archives, bringing a collection of deep album tracks, forgotten oldies, as well as your favorites, all tied together by some sort of theme. This week, it is one word song titles. Our next selection is from Jethro Tull, the album Rook Flute from 2022. This is All Father here at the Choice.

We have a collection of one-word song titles on your Rock and Energy this evening. We just heard AWOL Nation from 2024 and Barbarian, preceded by Parliament and Aqua Boogie, which is sometimes considered a one-word song title. Also in the title, it's parenthetically described as a Psycho Alpha Disco Beta Bio Aqua Dulu. Start off the set with Jethro Tull and Allfather from the album Rock Flute. Next selection on tonight's docket is from M83. It's Amnesia here at The Choice.

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We've been featuring one-word song titles as our theme this week on Your Rock and Air. We'll be back again next week with another theme for you here on FM 88.7 The Choice. That was Head and Heart and Arrow from last year, actually from 2024, preceded by Azizam from Ed Sheeran from 2025. We started the set off with Amnesia from M83 from 2023. We now go back to 1953 for our final selection tonight. It's the theme to the, at the time, radio program, Dragnet. It's by Ray Anthony and his orchestra, and this is Your Rock Menagerie.

0: Last night, we put on an epic light show.
1: Yeah, we did.
0: The crowd loved us. We love the crowd.
1: Wait, but there were only four people out there.
0: Yeah, but did you see their four faces? All eight of their eyes lit up brighter than ours. And we're Firefly.
1: Yeah, we are.
0: Hey, that one girl, she looked like she'd never seen glow-in-the-dark like this before, and we invented glow-in-the-dark.
1: Yeah, we invented it.
0: And we're going to be out here every night rocking out our light show at a forest near you.
1: Woo-hoo!
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0: I was taking shot after shot, got in the car, and just started driving. Saw those red and blue lights, and I knew I was going to jail. I've had to spend a couple grand for a lawyer. I wasn't able to find a decent job for 4 years from one DWI. I could have got on the road and killed somebody. You can always think of a better option. Just don't drink and drive. It's not worth it.
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1: The right track can really save the day. That's why if you've ever seen that scene of Tobey Maguire dancing in Spider-Man 3 without the music, he looks a little goofy. So keep it here on KTCU. Promise we won't judge you for dancing.

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When I brush my teeth in the morning, I wonder, am I going to hear any good music today? 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

0: you feel tired? Sluggish? Is life getting you down? Do you have trouble making friends? Then try the new beverage sensation, Old Happiness.
1: Your own television set is a crude sort of radio telescope, and some of the snow, the unavoidable flecks of light you see on it, is radio noise coming from the universe. According to some astronomers, part of the snow comes from the fireball of the big...

0: As Texans, we have many reasons to be proud of the Lone Star State. 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Because after all these years, all the roads we travel, and all of our traditions, for all us Texans, don't mess with Texas means don't litter. 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

0: Ranger Station, Ranger speaking.
1: Yeah, hi. I'd like to report a bear sighting.
0: Location?
1: In the forest, near the side of the road.
0: No need for alarm, sir. The forest is where bears live.
1: But this was no ordinary bear.
0: No ordinary bear?
1: Yeah, one second I'm having a smoke taken in the view. Next thing I know, I am face to face with Smokey Bear.
0: Let me guess, Smokey had a tip for you.
1: He did. He must have seen me toss my cigarette on the ground. He told me never to do that because it only takes one spark to start a wildfire.
0: He's a smart bear. Did you know that 9 out of 10 wildfires are caused by humans? That means 9 out of 10 wildfires can be prevented.
1: That's what Smokey said. I had no idea.
0: That's why Smokey's famous, and you're not.
1: Good point.
0: If you see someone in danger of starting a wildfire, step in and make a difference, because 9 out of 10 wildfires are caused by humans. 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
1: It'll be hot.
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0: Okay, gang. So, chances are there'll never be an emergency ever, ever again.
1: Mm-hmm.
0: But just in case, let's talk about a plan.
1: Okay.
0: So, who's gonna do what? Anyone? Yeah, okay, perfect. We'll figure it out as we go. So, who is going to grab the go bag?
2: What's a go bag?
1: It is a bag we do not have that is filled with things we really, really need in an emergency.
3: Guess we won't have to worry about it then.
0: Ah, good point. So, we all know who to call if something happens then, right?
3: I'd have to call Jill, Devin, Melissa, Karen, and Bruce.
1: And I will try to call all of you, but Greg doesn't have a cell phone. 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
0: No doubt.
1: And Julie will be on the phone with Jill, Devin, Melissa, Karen, and Bruce.
0: Well, this is great. 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
1: I know.
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1: 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Ça va? 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

0: rhinoceros. 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I'm not just wild, I'm trained, domesticated. I was raised by a rapper and rhyme of the dated and subsequently procreated. That's how it goes. Here's the hip-hop-hopotamus, the hip-hop-hippo.
1: They call me the hip-hop-hopotamus. 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
0: Sometimes my rhymes are polite, and I thank you for dinner, Miss Wright. That was very delicious, good night. Sometimes they're obscene, like a pornographic dream. 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Yeah, some margarine.
1: They call me the hip-hop-hopotamus. Flows that glow like phosphorus. Popping off the top of this esophagus. Rocking this metropolis. I'm

0: late, because my records and rhymes, they don't get made. And if you rap like me, you don't get paid. And if you roll like me, you don't get laid.
1: My rhymes are so potent that in this small segment I made all of the ladies in the area pregnant. Yeah, sometimes my lyrics are sexist, but you lovely bitches and hoes should know I'm trying to correct this.
0: Other rappers dismay, say my rhymes are sissy. Why
1: exactly?
0: What? Why?
1: Be more constructive with your feedback, please. Why?
0: Why?

0: 3 years ago, my mom, my sweetheart, who had type 2 diabetes, died of heart disease. We didn't know that if you have diabetes, you are 2 to 4 times more likely to develop cardiovascular disease. Heart disease and diabetes are linked. If you have type 2 diabetes, know your risk of heart disease. Be good to yourself and those you love, because the sooner you know your risk, the more you and your doctor can do about it. Go to foryoursweetheart.com.
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0: I'm a pretty great multitasker. 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
1: And they can't do whatever. 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

to the gallery like I am the art show. Walking to the gallery like I am the art show. Walking to the gallery like I am the art show. Like I am the art show. Like I am the art show. Walking to the gallery like I deserve a fee. I pay way too much attention to what people thought of me. I walk into the gallery like I deserve it all. I need tens and tens and tens from judges all across the board. I need a seat at the table for me and my homies. I need all these labels to know me. Boy, I'm fine as fuck and I killed. Shh. Luigi Manzoni. Black boy age like wine. Face card never declined. Yours overdrafted. Black boy age like wine. Body getting better over time. I'm so attractive. I manifested everything I ever wanted. My whole damn career been going crazy because of my paranoia. Because of my brothers, I'm buzzing like I know I'm on a peer. Buzzing like us on a neo-Nazi. I might buzz it like Cynthia Erivo. If you're homophobic, better stings to watch me. I'm black and I'm bi and I'm better as well. My boyfriend is white and he pretty as hell. Imagine you hate me and I'm just over here.

I'm not in bed, but I'm so locked in. 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I used to feel atheist back in the day. I was getting the praise, but I'm no prophet. Look at me now. I got a hit on my hand like Chris Brown. 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This is the year that you

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1: 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You see, when big vehicles turn right, they have to swing wide to make the turn. 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When trucks and buses turn, let's you and I wait.
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1: Yo.
0: Yeah, you're probably that cool kid out there listening to some music. 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

0: 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I like to call it,
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Good morning, fellow Texans, here in Funky Town, specifically in Fort Worth. 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Again, good morning, everybody. I hope you are having a great day. It is currently almost 10:30 a.m. here in North Texas. It is 89 degrees. We are looking at a high of 100 degrees today. That we will hit that around starting 1 p.m. It looks like the UV will also be very high. So while the summer's still here, if you want to go out and tan, I recommend today be the day. I know I have some time off today, so maybe all of you will. It is the beginning of the second week here at the beautiful Texas Christian University. I hope everyone had an amazing Silly Week and an amazing weekend. If you don't know what Silly Week is, you should look it up. It's a very fun time. I know I had a great time, but I hope you all had an amazing first week back at high school, at college, or even just going back to work if you had a nice summer vacation. We'll have to see what happens. I hope that everyone has an amazing start to their fall semester and that everything just keeps going well for everybody. Next up here on KTCU 88.7 FM, we have Loveless by Low Moon.

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1: What's your favorite scary movie?
0: 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You know, the one with the guy in the white mask who walks around and stalks babysitters.
1: That's a good one.
0: What's yours?
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0: Nightmare on Elm Street.
1: Ah, that's close. But no, it's the Lego movie. I just can't get past those talking Legos. I have another question for you. 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

0: And that was a Wiener by Luann here on KTCU 88.7 FM, The Choice, your choice for college radio. Welcome back, everybody. It is DJ, the notorious BLG, formerly known as Brody. There are a lot of names attached to that. If you've been around for a while, you know the story. I'll really have to dive deep into that. But here with me right now, I have a special guest. It is DJ Slacky. How are you doing?
1: Hello. My voice is gone.
0: Do you want to kind of
1: explain why my voice is gone?
0: Yeah, do you want to dive into that a little bit?
1: I had the privilege of going to Ireland. I landed last night and... Okay, I actually had excused absences going to Ireland because I was part I just came back from Ireland. The game, let's just say the game happened.
0: The game was something. The game was something for sure.
1: There was a lot of yelling involved. There's a lot of rain. And with rain, obviously, it's slippery. Tell me why Ireland is full of cobblestone. And obviously, I don't know if y'all have ever walked on cobblestone. That is so slippery. Like, if you were running...
0: Oh, so it was slippery when y'all were walking.
1: Like, we were walking on the roads, but, like, on the sidewalk, there's cobblestone, and, like, you can easily just slip. And luckily I didn't fall.
0: So you're cooked if you fall.
1: Yes. Do not fall. Do not fall in Ireland. There's a lot of cobblestone. But hey, Ireland was so beautiful. It was definitely different. The 6 hours is still hitting me. I'm still trying to adjust.
0: That's kind of crazy how it's only 6 hours. I feel like it was, I definitely feel like it would have been way more. I don't know. Maybe that's just me. I don't know, but.
1: I know I think the game here was at 11 o'clock a.m., right? I think so.
0: Yeah. Because we turned on at 12 and we were like, oh shoot, the game's half over already.
1: Yeah. It was like 5 o'clock over there. It was raining all the time. I kind of forgot to bring an umbrella, so I kind of just accepted I just accepted my defeat walking around getting soaking wet. So that's probably why my voice is also like this, because my throat, but we'll see. We're going to survive. Now it's officially time to go back to school, unfortunately. Now I have to lock in, because I'm kind of already behind. Because I didn't bring my laptop with me.
0: Why?
1: Well, because we were also told not to, because he's like, don't do school on the trip. And I also didn't want to go through TSA with my laptop.
0: You know what? That's valid. I hate taking that stuff out. But I'll go through, and then they'll be like, you got any electronics in that bag? I'll be like, I got Xbox. They're like, ah, that's chill. You got a phone in there? Take the phone out now!
1: I know, I think going to Ireland, we had to take off our electronics, like, coming from Ireland, we didn't, and it was weird. I don't know why every single airport has, like, different rules, where you can keep your electronics in the bag or something like that. It's weird.
0: Yeah, no, that you're so right, because at least, maybe it's just because it's in my little hometown, it only has, like, 75,000 people, and we have a little small airport. Luckily, I can fly from Dallas to home now, but my parents can meet me at the gate when they're picking me up, because, like... The airport's so small, it only has two gates, and you have to get out on the tarmac to walk into the airport, and it's only two departing gates and two arrival gates, and you can just walk up to the arrival gates. Like, security's only, like, that's how small and old it is, I guess. I don't know, because it only flies to Phoenix or Dallas, and that's it.
1: What?
0: It used to fly to Vegas. It used to fly to Vegas a long time ago and Phoenix, but then it only flew to Phoenix for like 20 years, and then like a couple years ago now it flies to Dallas for whatever reason.
1: That is very random.
0: It's like two seats on either side of the aisle, and there's only like 15 rows. That's how small the plane is.
1: What?
0: It's a little expensive for me to fly home. Sometimes I got to go to Phoenix. My dad's got to pick me up. I got to be like, hey, daddy, come pick me up. I'm not trying to pay all this money to go home.
1: That's weird.
0: Hey, sometimes you got to do what you got to do. But Ireland sounded fun. Little note to self, don't fall on the cobblestone,
1: I guess. It's too slippery there.
0: And we got a bye week this week, so we'll see what.
1: So we will have great practices.
0: Yeah, we're gonna have a great 2 weeks of practices, and our football team is gonna come back and they're gonna crush it.
1: We're gonna go undefeated the rest of the season.
0: Yeah, we're gonna make it deep into the post. All right, that was DJ Slacky and DJ Notorious BLG here on KTCU. Up next, we have "How Loud Your Heart Gets" by Lucius.

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And that was Russian Coney Island by The Voids here on KTCU 88.7 FM, The Choice, your choice for college radio. Welcome back, everybody. It is your boy, the notorious BLG, formerly known as Brody, also known as Mr. P. There's a lot of nicknames that go into my name and a lot of different names I'll go by depending on the day, but today I'm feeling the notorious BLG. Our station manager Jeff picked that one out for me, so a big shout out to him. Well, guys, I am finishing up my shift for today here at the station, but before I go and I sign off for the day, I just wanted to make a very big announcement to everyone out there. I am officially announcing that starting this Saturday in specific, I will be having my own specialty show here on KTCU. For me specifically, it'll be called VHS and Vinyl. On the show, I will get to pick the music that I play during my hour, and specifically for my show, it's going to be a lot of different types and different genres of music, but specifically incorporating it into the VHS part of it, I'm going to be talking about a lot of different movies and the movies that I talk with during those weeks, every week. Hopefully, the music will intertwine with it. It'll maybe be from the soundtrack, maybe it'll be from edits that I see on TikTok or YouTube. Just overall, anything that the music can relate to the vibe of the movies. Right now, starting this Saturday again, I will be starting off just doing an hour from 10 to 11 a.m. every Saturday. But eventually, as time goes on, I will upgrade myself from 10 a.m. to 12 p.m. and go to 2 hours. So please, everybody, make sure you tune in for that. I'm very excited. I've been working with our station managers for the last few months on this idea and programming everything. So please, if you love your boy, the Notorious BLG, make sure to tune in starting this Saturday from 10 to 11 a.m. for VHS and Vinyl. All right. Well, that's my little plug for the day, guys. I hope you all have an amazing start to your day, an amazing start to your week. It is the last day of August, and we are about to go into September, and that means pretty soon we are going to start hitting fall. Hopefully, we get a little bit of cooler weather, but hey, your boy's from Arizona, so I'm used to this weather, and it's actually really nice to me out right now. But again, guys, just have an amazing Monday, have an amazing start to your week, and everyone stay safe out there and just know that you are blessed. 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

And that was Jenny O by Josh Weathers. You're listening to KTSU 88.7. And we're in our local lunch segment where we're highlighting local DFW artists who are amazing. And so I love getting to host this segment. I love getting to play some Josh Weathers. He's one of my mom's favorite country singers, which is really fun. He's played a couple of times down at Red River Station, which is over in good old St. Joe, Texas, kind of near my hometown. But anyways, the one thing I really wanted to talk about, because I just knew, so I had my first talk stop this past Monday, back for the school year, and then of course, I'm sitting in the quietest building in the Neely School of Business, like third floor, like no one's really up there except for some professors, like it's like kind of like their office space, but there's this own little seating area. Anyways, I'm up there, and I flip, like my watch gets a little buzz, I flip it over, and I just read the words, Dolly Parton passed away at the age of 80. And at first I didn't believe it. I really didn't. I was like, this has got to be a prank. It's got to be a joke. Like, hey, did I fall asleep? Like, it was pretty quiet up there. I could have easily just, you know, dozed off a little bit. And then that was a part of my dream. But no, then went on my phone. I just saw, I mean, it was all Dolly Parton news from, you know, news sources that I do trust. And then immediately called my mom and just started crying. It was really horrible. Not the news that I was expecting to hear whatsoever at all. On Instagram, there was actually a compilation of some tweets, and one person wrote, you know, this may sound silly, but it really didn't dawn on me that Dolly Parton could die. And I think I felt the exact same way. She and Willie Nelson just seem like two people that, you know, you just wouldn't expect. Like, they would just live eternally, and, you know, you would always just, I mean, obviously Dolly Parton is gonna be someone we always talk about, and already me and my family are booking a little Nashville getaway for this upcoming Labor Day weekend, which I'm really excited about. I'm trying to push my parents to let us squeeze in a little, you know, stint, a couple of hours at Dollywood. I doubt it's going to happen, but man, Dollywood is a favorite of me and my family's. But for some reason, the death of Dolly Parton hit me more than what it did to my fellow, you know, students. I don't think they were at, like, I could not really speak for the rest of the day to anyone. I kind of just, when I got back into Milton, my dorm, I just kind of went into my room and I just started playing some Dolly Parton music. Couldn't really talk with anyone. I did host a doormat painting event later that evening, which was nice, but I also just stuck to, like, painting my little doormat. But what dawned on me earlier, I guess later in the day, was why it hurt me so bad that Dolly Parton had died, and I was just couldn't really talk about it. And I will tell you more about that during my next talk stop. 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Next up, we have Guinness Makes Me Sick by Peach Pango.

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1: And I like

And that was Home by Matt Tedder. You're listening to KTCU 88.7. I'm DJ Macy B. And when I think of home, I think of Dolly Parton. And I do, and I have a good reason. So back when I would say, I can't remember what year it started. I'd say first grade when I was really young. And my brother and sister, they were quite younger than me. My brother, he must have been like about to start pre-K. Sister probably was not, I mean, she would have been newborn at the time, but I remember the first time I was up in my room and we were in a different house. So we moved my eighth grade year, but there was a second floor and first floor, and me and my siblings slept on the second floor, and the living room was down, you know, in the first floor. But we had this little balcony, and so whenever you'd walk out of like me and my sister's room, you would walk a little bit, and then you could look over the balcony and see the TV screen. I remember one morning I woke up, and it wasn't to my mom, you know, saying, "Oh, Macy, time for school," right? It was to a song. And that song was Islands in the Stream by Dolly Parton and, you know, Kenny, the two, you know, best of buds. And I will never forget being like, "What is this random song?" I had never heard it before when I was a little kid. But then week after week, they continued to play it. And week after week, me and my siblings would just absolutely go crazy for the song. I think the morning time is always the hardest for little kids because it's just like, oh, you know, another day, another outfit to put on and pick out, another breakfast, trying to get all the kids to school. But that morning ritual just made it all the more, you know, better and memorable. I remember me and my siblings, we'd run down the stairs and we would just get into the living room, and they always played the karaoke version. And so that's how we learned the lyrics. And we would all sing along and we would dance. And then after, we would go, you know, eat our breakfast, whatever it may be, getting cinnamon rolls, Pillsbury, or if we ate cereal. But gosh, that memory, you know, kind of came back to me whenever I heard Dolly's passing. And of course, I had to, you know, put my headphones in and just start listening to music before my 2 p.m. class. But Islands in the Stream will forever be a favorite of mine by Dolly Parton. And so when I think of that song and when I'm playing, and I played it this morning, yeah, I think I'm actually going to be playing it every single day. And I will, yeah, I mean, I don't know if I'll actually go now a day without playing Islands in the Stream. I won't play it here at the radio station. Trust, I won't make you hear that one. But we do have a really special song coming up for you. Yes, this is the local lunch segment. And Dolly Parton was born in Tennessee, right? But she did a collaboration with the Arlington local group Pentatonix. And they were singing Jolene. And there was a funny tweet. Someone said, "I bet it was Jolene's fault," about Dolly's death. And that one really got me. So who knows if it was Jolene's fault or, you know, it was other things. But this one's for you, Dolly.

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1: Oh my gosh, am I really on?
0: Yes, you're really on. How's it going?
1: Amazing, now that I finally got through. Oh wow, this is crazy. I've never been on the radio before. Can you play some polka music for me?
0: I know, it really is crazy. We don't play polka, we play songs like this. And I'm just trying to...
1: Oh, okay, nice.
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I'm DJ Macy B. And not at midnight last night, but I would say it was pretty late. Me and a couple of my friends and Milton Daniel, my residents, we went to BJ's for Pizookies. And that's it. That's a story. They were fabulous. Now, I'm a pretty big sweets person, so it really doesn't take much to appeal to my taste buds, really, at all. Like, my sister, she could be testing out a new recipe. She could be trying banana bread. And I wouldn't say that she is the best little cook, but she's not bad. She's not bad, but I will eat that banana bread, and I will think it's the best banana bread in the world while I'm eating it. And not even just to please her, but truly because I just love sweets. I just can't pass them down. The Blue is serving up a new, I guess they're just doing cobblers. They're doing like a blackberry cobbler. They had a cherry crisp the other day. But every single day I have seen some sort of cobbler or crisp or, you know, biscuits, bread, whatever, like a, you know, a bread type thing on top of a fruit. Anyways, whatever it may be, I'm a sucker for it. And it's not good. It's not good. But what can I do? I just have a big sweet tooth. But if you haven't had a Pizookie in a while, or maybe you don't know what a Pizookie is, you must be, I wouldn't say you're living under a rock. Honestly, good for you, because once you have it, you might become addicted like me. But it's basically just a cookie skillet, and then you put ice cream on it. So basically, if you've been to Chili's, they have the same thing. It's a cookie skillet. But I think the word Pizookie, the name of it, just sounds very fun. I wouldn't say it sounds more enticing if you tell someone, I'm eating a Pizookie, and they didn't know what you meant. You know, that would be quite confusing. I don't think I'd be able to delineate where that, you know, came from. But I remember being a little kid, and it was my 8th grade birthday party, and me and my friends went to eat at BJ's. And honestly, we really didn't go to BJ's to get food. I mean, we did. We ate our, you know, lunch there. But mostly when you go to BJ's, you gotta get a good Pizookie. And so that was a lot of fun. Those girls, they're a hoot. I feel like one of my residents asked me the other day or yesterday, and she said, do you ever wish that you had, you know, a true college living experience and not just, you know, being an RA in a dorm? And I said, you know what? I feel like being around freshmen or like first year students.

And that was Dirty Work by Steely Dan. You're listening to KTCU 88.7. And the last time that I was listening to Dirty Work by Steely Dan, it could be when I went to a Yacht Rock cabaret performance at Casa Manana, or it could be after I finished my nutrition final last semester, and I was in sweatpants and a sweatshirt, not the best when it was, you know, May in Texas, still kind of hot, and in flip-flops, and a backpack that had too much stuff for just having taken a final, and I walked all the way to Dan's Bagels, got myself a bagel, and walked back. It was really nice, kind of funny that I was listening to Steely Dan the whole way there and back while going to Dan's Bagels. I didn't really think about that coincidence until I actually was about to do this talk stop, and I was like, okay, what am I going to talk about? And I was like, oh, it's kind of funny. But I have to say, I do love Dan's Bagels. Great way to start out your morning. But another great way to start out your morning is a pumpkin spice latte. Now, I know everybody loves the time of year when the PSL comes out. I'm not going to say everybody loves a pumpkin spice latte, because I have to say, I'm a bit more partial to a pumpkin chai. This morning, I had my first taste of the Starbucks pumpkin flavors, and I was like, you know what? August 31st, I feel like that's right on the cusp. I would like to say that, okay, fall begins September 1st. I would like to say that. Or maybe you could say, you know, fall begins after Labor Day weekend. That's also a possibility. But for me, once the brands start pumping out all their pumpkin stuff, just know I'll be there. I've been already watching all the posts and just counting down the days until Trader Joe's drops all their pumpkin flavored stuff. I am a sucker for a pumpkin spice sheet cake. That's always phenomenal. Last year, Trader Joe's also released these maple like puffs. I'm not exactly sure what they were, but they functioned as my dinner and my lunch far too many times, and I would like to say that they did. But hey, sometimes I was in that predicament when I didn't really have time to cut out the time to, you know, go get lunch or have dinner. So I was driving home from my internship, and I was just eating those little maple puffs. So they were really good. And now I'm not going to say they're like the Gerber, like baby puffs. They were definitely more elevated and they tasted a lot better. But it kind of made me feel like being a little kid, being a little, you know, kid again, that I would always try to sneak like my sister's little Gerber baby puffs. So yeah, that was kind of fun. But I love the pumpkin spice chai. I think that's more my favorite. But I also thought it was funny that Martha Stewart was in the marketing campaign for Starbucks. And it was kind of funny. It was very chic. And I don't know if Martha Stewart's ever done a marketing campaign for Starbucks, but I thought it was pretty on brand, pretty nice. So if you have not tried the pumpkin spice latte or a pumpkin chai, the pumpkin cream cheese muffin is also quite phenomenal. I would recommend that you go try it maybe after Labor Day weekend, so it makes you feel a little bit better about trying to savor in these last moments of summer. 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Next up, we have a quintessential summer song, Sister Golden Hair by America.

And that was In Ain't Over Till It's Over by Lenny Kravitz. You're listening to KTCU 88.7. I'm DJ Macy B, and unfortunately, my shift here at KTCU is over. But it ain't over till it's over fully, so I've got a couple more minutes just to be here with y'all listeners. You know, I love being at the KTCU radio station every Monday from 12 to 2. Favorite time spot, too, because when I'm in the morning, I'm kind of sitting here. I'm kind of tired. I'm playing good jams, of course, always. You can count on that for sure. But I'm always kind of hungry, or I'm like, I kind of need a little bit of like an energy boost. So I kind of go outside, I get a little sip of my energy drink, come back in here, listen to music. But the spot after lunch is just the best. And you know what also? It helps me defeat. It helps me overcome that little 1 to 2 time slot where I feel like I want to take a nap. You know, you have a good lunch and you're like, oh man, I just need to hit the hay just for a little bit. And so when I walk out of the radio station at 2 p.m. and I haven't taken a nap yet, I feel like I've conquered the day. I mean, hey, we're already past that hump of lunchtime. On a Monday, Mondays are rough. Mondays are tough, especially when you're trying to get back into the week. And so having this time spot here at the radio station where I can just jam and I can wave to the people who pass by. We have a little like glass wall. And I saw two of my friends that used to come into Milton all the time last year, and I haven't seen them since. And so I knocked on the window, kind of scared them, startled them at first, but it was fun just getting to, you know, smile at them and wave. But I hope everyone has a great rest of their week. Today is the last day of August. Let's live it up. I have to say, August is probably my least favorite month. I know. I have a lot of good friends who have birthdays in August. I have a brother who has a birthday in September, okay? And so when it comes time for September 6th, I always love it. I just love that time of the year. It's so nice. Shout out to my brother, Maverick, celebrating the big 1-8 on September 6th. So should be a good time getting to hopefully living up in Nashville for his birthday. Should be fun enjoying the football game. Ole Miss is playing Louisville in the Tennessee Titans Stadium. That'll be fun to go. But most importantly, I hope that we can eat at my favorite, you know, breakfast spot, almost favorite diner of all time, Pancake Pantry. If you've never been, put that on your bucket list. It's a good place to go. I will talk to y'all next Monday. Next up, you're listening to Holding On to Yesterday by Ambrosia.

And that was Loneliness by Ginger Root. Kind of hits too close to home. This is DJ Bella, and you're listening to KTCU The Choice. So happy Monday, everybody. It's officially almost the end of August and the start of September. And I know all over social media, at least, that people have been talking about the great controversy of when fall or autumn starts. Some people say September 1st, but some people say that's too early. For me, I think it's not early enough. I think we should start late August. And, you know, sometimes a good indicator is the weather. But in Texas, at least, the weather doesn't get cold till the end of October. So I don't think that's really helpful. But either way, I'm already starting to buy pumpkin candles and fall decor and rewatching one of the best fall shows of all time, Gossip Girl, while I doze off to sleep. And speaking of falling asleep while watching the TV, here's Sleeping with the Television On by Billy Joel.

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And that was Beautiful Disaster by 311. This is DJ Bella, and you're listening to KTC The Choice. So in today on music history, this is kind of a more random music history fact of the day. This was back in 2006, but apparently the Times ran a story on the demands of Rockstar and their kind of quirky demands while they were on tour. So the first one is Ozzy Osbourne, and he insisted on an eye, ear, nose, throat, and throat doctor at each venue. Very weird. And then the Beach Boys required a licensed masseur, Meatloaf, a mask, and one small tank of oxygen. David Bowie requested that the dressing room temperature be between 14 C, I think Celsius, and 18 C. And Paul McCartney must have a large arrangement of white Casablanca lilies in his dressing room. And then Mick Jagger has to have an onstage auto cue with the lyrics to all the songs. And it would also tell him the name of the city in which they were performing. So kind of random quirky demands that rock stars had or have. I just thought that was interesting because it's not something I normally see when I look at the Today in Music History facts of the day, but I just thought that was interesting. But coming up next here on KTCU is Baby I Love Your Way, the live version by Peter Frampton.

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And that was Billy Brown by Micah. This is DJ Bella, and you're listening to KTC The Choice. So speaking of birthdays, because I know there's a ton of celebrity deaths, but there's also celebrity birthdays, and it's Van Morrison's birthday. He turns 81 today. Exciting times. And every time I think about Van Morrison, I always think about his song Into the Mystic, because that song, this is kind of a niche reference, but it's in this movie called Dream a Little Dream back from 1989. And you may be familiar with it. It has the two Coreys, Corey Haim and Corey Feldman. And back when I was like 14, I was obsessed with Corey Haim. So me and my best friend, we would watch all his movies. And then we finally stumbled upon this one. And the first 5 minutes, we knew that it was going to be bad. And it's just super cheesy. It's a funny storyline. It feels like a fever dream if you've ever seen it. But that song is featured in this movie. And for some reason, it always stuck with me, just that scene. I think it's like when they're doing like the dream sequence, or I don't even know, the old man's like dancing or whatever, and the song's in the background. But anytime I hear that song, I just think of that. So, of course, coming up next is Into the Mystic by Van Morrison.

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and that was Every June by Fiction. This is DJ Bella, and you're listening to KTCU The Choice. So, another national day today is National Trail Mix Day, which is very random. We have a national something day for everything, in all honesty. Like, trail mix, does that mean that we got to eat trail mix? I don't know. But when I saw this, I was like, my grandma would love this because every time I would borrow her jacket, there would always be a trail mix bag in there, or even in her truck, she always has trail mix in there. And it's just because she likes to go camping and all that stuff. But I just thought that was funny. It reminds me about her. But yeah, so I guess you just got to go out and eat some trail mix. I don't know. Never been a big fan of it. But anyways, coming up next is How Long Has This Been Going On by Ace.

0: These days, the protection of the environment is more important than ever. And if people make an extra effort to contribute to this cause, the longer our natural resources will sustain us. The Greater Fort Worth Sierra Club is a nonprofit organization that promotes the responsible use of the Earth's ecosystems. One of the ways they do this is by working to protect our natural resources and educate the community on issues such as clean water, climate change, and environmental justice. A great way to participate in the club is by volunteering and attending meetings. Also, this is an excellent way for college students to complete volunteer hours or help further their studies in environmental degrees. If you are interested in getting involved with the local chapter of the Sierra Club, you can email them at fw.sierra.xcom@gmail.com, or you can look them up on Facebook and Meetup. The environment needs us all to help protect, practice, and promote its future.
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And that was Sunlight by Nick Murphy. This is DJ Bella, and you're listening to KTC The Choice. So since it's kind of still the start of the school year and everyone has to buy books at the bookstore, I was just kind of thinking about how expensive books have gotten over the past couple years, just as an additional expense on top of everything else, like gas and food, like everything's increasing. But I feel like even books have been increasing. And I always am thinking nowadays, I'm like, why can't we just upload the books online or something? Because now that everybody has computers, we might as well just upload them online. But I was just thinking about that today because I was like going to the bookstore and they didn't have the book. And now I got to go to another bookstore because I have to read something for tomorrow. And it's just like, it would have been so much easier if this was all online, because now that we actually have the technology for that, it would make the most sense. But that's just kind of my little rant of the day as the school year has started and buying books has not really become much easier than it used to be. But anyways, coming up next is Return of the Mac by Mark Morrison.

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Hit us up and let us know how we're doing. 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Now, back to the music here on 88.7 The Choice.

And that was Oh No, the Radio by Owlsley. This is DJ Bella, and you're listening to KTCU The Choice. So another little national holiday thing is it's National Matchmaker Day. So that's what that means is that you set up your friend with that guy or that girl or whatever. And if grandma, if you're listening to this, you got to set me up with someone back home in California. I'm joking, but kind of not. No, I'm joking. But I don't know. I just thought that was kind of funny because I mean, National Matchmaker Day, you would think that would be in February, right before Valentine's Day. But no, it's in August at the end of summer. But yeah, so who knows? Maybe set your friend up with someone if they're interested. You never know. But anyways, that's all from DJ Bella. And I hope y'all have a great rest of your week and try to stay out of that blistering sun, unless you're trying to get a tan, of course, because other than that, you should not be out there all day. If you can help it. Coming up next is Midnight Rider by the Allman Brothers, my favorite.

0: According to actress America Ferrera, it isn't about who is the majority in Congress. It's about, are the people educated and enfranchised and resourced enough to participate in the government that purports to be of the people, by the people, for the people? We're missing the people part. And this isn't because we don't care. We, as a country and culture, need to make democracy work together. So let's do our job and participate by being informed and voting this November.
1: 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This is Jamie from Shushu. 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Be there or be a squirrel.

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1: The right track can really save the day. That's why if you've ever seen that scene of Tobey Maguire dancing in Spider-Man 3 without the music, he looks a little goofy. So keep it here on KTCU. Promise we won't judge you for dancing.

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1: Hey, Dave, my main man. What's going on, bro?
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2: Hi. I just got a call from Amber. She said she needs a ride home.
1: Yeah. Hold on a sec.
3: Amber!
0: Designated Dave is always on call, ready to lend a helping hand to kids who are too impaired to drive safely.
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2: Hey, Amber.
4: Dave, I am so wasted right now.
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0: But Designated Dave can't be everywhere at once. 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
4: Oh my God, I love this song!
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You can listen absolutely for free. Anyways, all right, I'll give you a little bit of information about who I am. If this is your first time listening, that's not to your fault. This is The Wrap's pilot episode, as they call it in film. My name is Thomas Brown. I'm from Atlanta, Georgia, and I'm a senior here at TCU, and I'd like to thank Jeffrey Craig and Janice McCall, the two co-managers here. Jeffrey Craig, the sports co-manager, and Janice McCall, the music co-manager here at KTCU, allowing me to put on this specialty show. It's every Monday night for you, 6 to 8 p.m. Tonight is the first one, the pilot episode, as I said. It's 6:04, the local time. And later down we get towards the fall, we'll give you some live updates of Monday Night Football. But we got to wait a little bit while for that. I think it starts in 2 weeks is the first Monday night game. So we're looking forward to that, and it's going to be, let's see, who will it be? It's going to be the Broncos or the Chiefs. That's a good one. That's at Kansas City, and I learned something in my new class today. Kansas City, well, I knew this. I didn't know what the exact number was, but Kansas City has the highest outdoor sports decibel rating in sports history, and I knew that. I called it out to Jeffrey Craig, who's the co-manager, as I just mentioned, but also the teacher here at KTCU, and I called it out. I said, Kansas City Chiefs, the number, what do you think the number is? The number is 142 decibels. That is really, really loud. I think I guessed like 118, so I was way off. But there you go. First Monday night game, we'll be kind of giving you live updates as that goes on. It's Monday, September 14th, Broncos at Chiefs. But let's get more into who I am. Thomas Brown, senior. I'm a broadcasting student here at TCU and KTCU in the communications building. And again, I'd like to thank Jeffrey Craig and James McCall. I pitched this idea back in May, I believe it was, and pitched them the name, the logo, whatever, yada, yada, and they gave me a go-ahead. So we hope you enjoy. 6 to 8 p.m. Monday nights, it's The Wrap with Thomas Brown. So we got a lot to get to on this Monday evening. A lot happened over the weekend. Obviously, the most notable thing was TCU football and Jaden Craig. Yeah, it was a little disappointing. By a little disappointing, I mean it was a lot disappointing. We'll hear from Jaden Craig and what he had to say after the game. And I think his thoughts are kind of just about the same as everybody else's. Could have used his feet a little more, but we'll get to that later. But the big note so far of the weekend, other than that, is a defensive end and defensive tackle who was for the Los Angeles Rams, was not for the Los Angeles Rams, and now does play for the Los Angeles Rams. Aaron Donald, a 35-year-old defensive tackle, a Hall of Famer, in my opinion. You can argue if it's first ballot or not, it might be, but anyways, he's a Hall of Famer. He's coming out of retirement. He's been working out with the Los Angeles Rams really all offseason long after they acquired one Myles Garrett, who set the NFL record in single-season sack holder last year. That was for the Cleveland Browns. Now he plays for the Los Angeles Rams. And you know who else plays for the Los Angeles Rams? It's Aaron Donald. We'll give you the details of the contract, but we'll get to it later, but I'll just kind of brief mention it. It's 1 year, $20 million. It can reach up to $30 million with incentives, depending how he plays, depending how the Rams play. If they play really well and they make it to the playoffs and make it to the wild card, he gets an incentive of $1.25 million. Now, if they play well in that one and win that one and go to the divisional round, he gets another $1.2 million. Okay, that's an extra 2.5 up for grabs. Let's go one step further. If they win the NFC divisional game and go to the conference championship and win that game, go to the Super Bowl, it's an additional $2.5 million. And if they win that game, the Super Bowl, it's another $2.5 million. So incentives are $10 million. They get up to $30 million.
That's not bad for a guy who's 35 year old and who's been out of his league and his profession for, I'll give it 3 years. His last year, let's say 2.5. Let's call it 2.5 because he probably retired, what, February? Okay, we'll go 2.5. His last season was 2023. He finished with 8 sacks, 28 tackles, 25 assists, 0 forced fumbles. But don't look at the forced fumbles, look at the sacks, look at the tackles, and look at the size. Aaron Donald, huge guy. He's got a ferocious, professional, competitor mentality. He is quite the ball player, and I know the NFL will be, you know, kind of scared to have that, we'll call it a toxic defensive line for the Los Angeles Rams with Myles Garrett and Aaron Donald going at it. And I was talking to my buddy and my roommate, who's an NFL guru, a guy named Cannon Kleinecht, and he was saying, you know what I think the Rams are going to do with Donald, they won't play him every down, they won't play him every third down, they won't play him every fourth down, but they'll line him up against Myles Garrett whenever they feel like it. They'll kind of sprinkle him on there. He's still Aaron Donald. He can still really penetrate some offensive lines, get to the quarterback. So that's where Donald's effectiveness is going to come into play, and it's scary, man. It's really scary to see him out there. Anyways, 1 year, $20 million, hasn't played in 2.5 years. He's 35 years old, but man, he's been intact. He's been in the weight room. He's been eating healthy, he said, and he's been, we'll call it, qualifying training and practices with the Rams throughout this offseason, and just a couple of days ago over the weekend, the Rams said, you know what? You look good enough. You look fit enough. You look fierce enough. You look competitive enough. We'll sign you a 1 year, $20 million deal. I wonder how many people would like to retire from their profession for 2.5 years and then just be offered $20 million, $30 million to come back and play for their team, organization, company, whatever you may call it. All right, let's move on from professional football and get to college football. Sad news out in Fort Worth, and really not just Fort Worth, but also Dublin, Ireland, where the Frogs laid a dud in Dublin, is what it felt like. TCU versus UNC, and after a year where the Horned Frogs finished 9-5 with an Alamo win and an Alamo Bowl win off the back, 9-4 off the back of Ken Seals, Jeremy Payne, and a year where they beat down on the Tar Heels 48-14 in the season opener in Chapel Hill against Bill Belichick, his great return to coaching. Since we're talking about return to sports, Bill Belichick, his great return to coaching, his great debut to college football. Well, they put a knife in that, and they took down the Tar Heels 48-14 in Chapel Hill. That would start their campaign in a 9-4 year last year, but a totally different story this year. One of the more advertising TCU events that I've ever witnessed, and I was fortunate enough to be here for it while they're advertising it, but the Frogs go out to Dublin for a season opener against UNC, but it would result in a what was really a painful 15-10 loss in Dublin, and it was kind of just brutal to watch. It was a really, really tough watch, but it wasn't for the first 15. The first 15 looked fine. The secondary was, you know, we'll call it a little shaky. They were a little shaky, but they only held UNC to 3 points, so that's fine. You can work with that. And the offense, they got off to a good start. You know, there was light in the old toad already. There was, as they said about the Golden Bear and Jack Nicklaus, there's life in the old bear yet. There's life in the old Frogs yet, when it was 10-3 after the first quarter. And then, yeah, tough news. TCU didn't score for the rest of the football game. And that's not going to win you a whole lot of games, boys, ladies, whoever you are listening to this, the wrap, the pilot episode. It's just not going to win you a lot of games. You know what else isn't going to win you a lot of games? 11 penalties. 11 penalties for, what was it, 90 yards, 86 yards, something like that. It just wasn't good. It was kind of demoralizing to watch. That's a strong word, but it certainly was not fun. 15-10 the final. Let's look at the team stats here on ESPN. All right, penalties, 3 of 20
for the UNC North Carolina Tar Heels, who's 1-0. That's fine. That's positive, right? That's all right. That'll win you some football games. It won't do you a whole. It's not going to win you the game, but it's going to keep you in the game. It certainly won't lose you the football game. What will help in losing a football game is 11 penalties for 89 yards. So right at 90 yards. And the final one was really the most gut-wrenching, per se. We had North Carolina on a third and down. With a third down and, I don't know, it was 3, 4, something another. And they went hard count right out of it. Billy Edwards Jr., their quarterback, who threw for 232 yards, went hard count right out of break. Clap. Right out of break. Ready, set, hot! And we just totally jumped, totally fooled. That's a first down, and that is the ball game. If it was 10 penalties for 84 yards and not 11 penalties for 89 yards, you give yourself a chance to have a miracle happen to come back and win the game. But you gave up that chance the drive before when your quarterback, a transfer, just couldn't really get it going on any account. He was fine in the first quarter. He was fine. Jeremy Payne was excellent. Right? Our only touchdown came from our backup running back. That was John Denham. Other than that, I mean, Jaden Craig was fine for the first half.

TCU threw it down the field twice. All game long, they threw it down the field twice. And I don't know if you guys picked up on this when you were watching the game, but it felt like Jaden Craig was the most nervous quarterback or athletic player of all time, right? And sometimes nerves are good. I'm not knocking them. Absolutely not. Listen, I'm in the KTCU studio. I'm not in Dublin playing quarterback. I know that, right? But he looked very, very nervous. And sometimes it's good. My dad always tells me, if you're not nervous what you're doing, then you shouldn't be doing it. And he looked nervous. So it meant, you know, he cared a little bit. I'm not going to say he was scared. I don't think he was scared. I don't think somebody of his nature is ever scared to play a football game. But he looked nervous. He looked a little shaky. It looked like it was his national stage debut, okay? Look, be honest with yourself. Give yourself some self-reflection. Did you hear about Jaden Craig before he transferred to TCU? I'll give you a second to think about it. No, I didn't either, to be completely honest. And then I wanted, you know, Mestemaker. I wanted him. I wanted him out of the transfer portal after he who shall not be named went and went to Indiana, who's going to be great, by the way. He's going to get there, and Cignetti's going to hammer in on his turnovers, and he's going to be fantastic. Anyways, he who shall not be named transferred, and we brought in Jaden Craig, and I was looking at Mestemaker from North Texas, or him from him, or who from who, and we got Jaden Craig, and I said, okay, there's plus side. He's Harvard's all-time passing yards leader. He's Harvard's all-time touchdowns leader. Okay, there's some positives. There's some real potential, and he showed it. There were a couple good throws. He had one to Pimpkin, who was, you know, covered up, and it was a bullet. It was a bullet, and it was a great catch through to Kamori and Pimpton. It was a 40-yard gain. He had one reception for 40 yards. It was a great pass. And I think that was one of the two that we threw down the field. And that was really what was just kind of such a pain in the back, is because it would be third and 10 and you'd throw a screen. It'd be first and 10, you'd throw a screen. You'd run the ball, you run the ball, you run the ball, and you throw a screen. Anyways, but we'll transition. I'll get off Craig's back. I like him. I like him. After all that's said, I'm hot. You know, I still think he's got potential to lead TCU to some wins, to some Big 12 wins. We didn't lose a Big 12 game, okay? We still got all of our Big 12 games remaining, and there's important ones, all right? We got Texas Tech at the end of the year. We got BYU, probably, if you ask the average Joe not in Dallas-Fort Worth, they would say, yeah, those two teams are the leading favorites for me. No doubt. Texas Tech was great. They have the second best transfer portal class, I think that's right. Someone fact check me on that. I think that's right. But they spent a lot of money. They went out and got some football players, and they look really, really good. And so does BYU. That Bear Brockmeyer, he's great. Number 47. It's just a random quarterback number. He's great. But let's go back to the Frogs. Jeremy Payne, he walked it off in the Alamo Bowl. And it was like euphoric. That play was unbelievable. I remember exactly where I was to walk off the ranked top 20, 16 USC Trojans. It was unbelievable. You know, he's the king. He's the next best for the Horned Frogs. He's the next best back. It's unbelievable. He's great. Look at his footwork. Look at his balance down the far sideline and into the end zone to walk us off against the Trojans. And then you see him this game and you go, oh my goodness, he's, you know, that wasn't false. He's great. And he is great. 25 rushes, 142 yards, five and a half average yards per carry. No touchdowns. Didn't put the ball in the end zone. That's all right. His backup, his buddy number two, John Denman, did. He had 8 rushes, 19 yards. It's all right. But the touchdown, and it was the only touchdown of TCU's day. What a weird game. What a weird game for the Frogs. I mean, listen, I've heard a lot of people say, you know, they lost me. To say short, you know, they lost me. I was so fired up. Dublin advertised. I flew all the way over there, spent good money to watch them. And then we walk away and just, darn it. But that shouldn't be the case. This is a fun football team. It's a fun school. It's a fun stadium. The M&G Carter, another buddy said before this game, put me in the Carter.
just get me in the student section. I'll be as loud as possible. And that will still be the reception from

0: the students, at least. It's still our football team. It's still our school. And we still got however many games remaining. We got a bye week this week, and then we come back to two games that should just be absolute hammer down wins for the Horned Frogs as they play Grambling State at home. Saturday, September 12th. It's the weekend that the National Football League kicks off. And then following them, they have Arkansas State, September the 19th. And then you get into your Big 12 games. And hopefully by then, this offense and Jaden Craig gets rolling a little bit. You kind of get things figured out. The secondary kind of starts to click. You know, I was talking and I was just thinking to myself, when you do what TCU does, it's tough to come out and be excellent and click on all cylinders. It's tough to have your quarterback of the last 2 years who was supposed to be, he's the future, transfer, leave you, gone. Thanks, bye for playing, thanks for staying. Bye. And then you bring in a new offensive coordinator, your old one leaves, you kind of mutually agree, hey, you know what, I think it's now a good time to let's see our separate ways. Okay, so you do that, you lose your offensive coordinator, your former quarterback, and then you lose a starting safety from Louisiana Tech. That's random. Okay, we haven't mentioned that. That's really random. He's gone. He gets charged for aggravated assault on a wide receiver on your own team. That's Jacob Fields I'm talking about. Jacob Fields, now this is probably the first and only time I will talk about Jaden Fields because he's no longer on the TCU Horned Frog football team. But he kind of lost his cool. The reports are saying he aggravated assault on a wide receiver. And right before the game, a different wide receiver dropped, hurt. Darn it. Another one, right? Darn it. Jordan Dwyer, supposed to be the wide receiver one, was not a part of the UNC game. Does that affect the game plan? Yes, it has to be, obviously. But if you're Sonny Dykes, you have an idea that he's not going to play, right? It's not just a surprise. He woke up, he pulled a, who was the Diamondbacks player over the last 2 weeks that's just disappeared? Ketel Marte. He's not Ketel Marte. He didn't just go to a casino like Marte did and then, oh my goodness, where's our wide receiver? He's gone. He didn't do that. You knew he wasn't going to play, or at least you had a good idea. You game plan for it, but it didn't look like it. So when you do all of that and you put that into a salad bowl and you toss it around, what do you get? You know, what salad do you get? Okay, 10 to 15. Shoot, 0-1. All right, well, we'll talk about it later. But that's the initial thoughts. That's your initial thoughts. Secondary didn't look great. You lost Jacob Fields, but you still only gave up 15 points. That's a positive. That's not many. But you only scored 10. And you scored 10 in the first quarter, and then you put up three goose eggs, just like that, 1, 2, 3, in the second, the third, and the fourth quarter, and you lose the game against North Carolina. It's a bummer, and you start your season 0-1. But you're listening to The Wrap, and it's on KTCU, 88.7 FM, your choice for college radio. 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All right, we'll take a quick break. Stay with us on The Wrap. Next up, we will get to, let's look at some U.S. Open. We got a Grand Slam going on, and a particular face that we have not seen in a little while returns to the national stage of Arthur Ashe Stadium. Stay with us. The Wrap, Thomas Brown, KTCU, 88.7 FM.
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0: 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It is Monday, August 31st, 6 to 8, every Monday, The Wrap, Thomas Brown, KTCU 88.7, you know the drill. 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Now, there's a major tournament going on up there in the Northeast. My parents love it. They go there for their wedding anniversary every couple years. Is that right? I don't know. I think it's every year, every couple of years. But they are known travelers in the Arthur Ashe and U.S. Open world, and that's the major tournament I'm talking about. It's Grand Slam, and it's the U.S. Open, and it's back in action in New York, as it is every year. And we'll get to some matches going on right now. There's a couple men's and women's singles have been nonstop today, per se. I'm counting about 2, 4, 6, 10, 12, 14, 16, 18, 20, 22 matches that have been concluded, a couple going on right now. I need to note, Ben Shelton is playing Drake Spoor, and they're in the first round. That's on the main stage, Arthur Ashe Stadium. Ben Shelton, eighth ranked in the world. He's down 2-1, but it's the first set. So, you know, hopefully he turns around. Still seeking his first real push to a Grand Slam. And I think he's gotten to the quarters or the semis, but it's just so tough in tennis. It's unbelievable, the trend. It's so tough when you're not the 1, 2, or 3 best player in the world to make it to the final and compete for a final and to win a Grand Slam. I was talking to my roommates, and I was like, if there was one tournament, one sport, where you could be, you know, what would be least ideal? You know, let's put this in quotations. What would be least ideal? Obviously, it's ideal to be top 10 in any sport. But I was like, you know, tennis is tough because if you're not 1, 2, 3 or maybe 4, then there's a chance that you win a Grand Slam, but it's not really, I'm totally in contention, and I should be favorited, and people should bet on me, and I'm going to make a run, and I'm going to go to the final, and I'm going to kiss the grass of Wimbledon and kiss the grass of London, hoist the trophy in New York, the stage in America. It's just tough to do that when you're not 1, 2, 3, or 4. You know, in golf, we just saw it. Ryan Gerard, if you don't know him, he's a 23-year-old rookie or a young player on the PGA Tour, and he's 28th in the world or 28th in FedEx points, and he finished second in the Tour Championship, and he was in one of the final rounds, the penultimate round. He had a great chance to win it. He didn't have, you know, the round that he wanted to, but he had a great chance. When was the last time the 28th player in the world in tennis made it to the semis or made it to the finals? It's tough. But anyways, let's look at the recent winners, because a guy named Carlos Alcaraz is back. He got hurt in the French Open, the Roland Garros, but he's back. And he won the first Grand Slam of the year. That was the Australian Open. And then the second one, the French Open, it was Alexander Zverev to win his first. He was 5th ranked. Why did he win? Thomas, that totally counteracts your point. Well, because Alcaraz was out. Sinner was out. They withdrew. They both withdrew. Djokovic got upset early. All the big names were out. That was the tournament for him to win, and he got it done at the Roland Garros for his first Grand Slam. Congratulations to him. And then the pond was calm again. It was Jannik Sinner at Wimbledon. Yeah, we've heard that before. World number one, and he's just an unbelievable stud. Carlos Alcaraz got the win in his debut match in Grand Slam play since he got hurt. How great does it feel for a competitor and a player of his nature to come back after, having some time off because of an injury, and you see all of these tournaments happen, you see Sinner and Wimbledon, you're like, I should be playing against him in the final, but here I am being hurt. How good does it feel? Well, Carlos Alcaraz will tell you.
1: I missed it. I missed the crowd, the energy. I missed competition. I missed everything. So I'm just really, really happy that I was able to compete again.
0: There you go. I'm really, really happy to be able to compete again. I bet you are. I bet you are. You're a top three tennis player in the entire world. And he put it to Safalin. 6-4, 6-4, 6-4. It was 6-4, 6-4, and maybe 2-0 in the third set. And McEnroe goes, it looks like Safalin is a little discouraged. How can you not be? And that's kind of the punishment that Alcaraz put to Safalin in his first round. That was earlier today. He will go against Feria, the Portuguese player, on Wednesday, September 2nd. In different news, the fourth player in the world, a legend. If there's a Hall of Famer, put it in there. If there's a top four greatest all time, put him in there. There was a run where it was, him, Federer, and Nadal. Throw in Andy Murray in there. He was great, too. Novak Djokovic. Thing about him is he's getting a little old, 39 years old, and that might be a main reason as to why he lost to the Argentinian last night, Navone. It's that, that one's tough. It's a tough one to go against if you're Djokovic, because everyone was saying maybe you realize father time's caught up to you. Maybe you don't have the physicality that you once did, and that's inevitable. He's 39 years old, right? He's not the 25-year-old that would win all the time, or even, a couple of years ago, he's in Grand Slam finals all the time, but he lost to Navone. That was kind of a shell shocker. I opened my phone. I saw that. I said, holy cow, how'd that happen? Well, I'll tell you. 7-6. This went into extras in the first set. Navone would win the point break 7-5. And then the next set, Djokic would respond. He would win that set 7-5. That's two really, really long sets. If you're 39 years old and playing in the New York Heat, those are two really, really long sets. The third one, Djokovic took 6-4. So now you're thinking, well, now wait a minute, it's best of five, and he's up 2-1, and he lost to unranked Navone? Yeah, he did, unfortunately. The next two sets, he would win just three games. He would lose 6-2 to Navone in the fourth set. Okay, now the series is even 2-2. So what happened? 6-1. In the fifth set, Navone would take it. There was a clip that it looked like, and I'll give it to you later on down the line in the pilot episode of The Wrap, but I'll give it to you later. The talent was saying it looks like he's getting a little emotional, and that's what it did look like. In the middle of the match, this wasn't post-round and his immediate interview right after the round, like Carlos Alcaraz, who said, it's so great to be back. He was mid-set, in the fifth set, looking a little emotional, like, you know what? Darn it. Darn it. Here are the numbers. His first serve completion against Navone was just 55%. That's the lowest for him in a really, really long time. Mariano Navone had 63% first serve. And break points was just 4 of 12 for Djokovic. Didn't win the tiebreaker. And just a tough night last night on the main court in Arthur Ashe Stadium. So, that's a bummer for him. That's a bummer for him for sure. Mariano Navone will play, survey says, Berrettini. The Italian man, Matteo Berrettini, Wednesday, September the 2nd, in the second round. Man, the great thing about tennis tournaments is, all of a sudden, it just feels like to me, all of a sudden, they're just there. You get to the summer, and even like March, and you go, oh my goodness, the Australian Open is this week. and you miss the first, I don't know, two rounds, but it just keeps going and going and going, and you have the first round, the second round, the third round, then maybe you get to the semi quarters, and then the quarters, and then the semi, and then the finals. But it takes, I don't know, it takes a good while to get through these tennis tournaments. I mean, the final is until September the 13th. You know, that's a full 2 weeks of elimination tennis play, Grand Slam tennis play, rounding out. And this will be the fourth and final Grand Slam before, you know, they're done for the year, and it's on to 2027. And I bet we'll see a lot of the same names in the final and the champions of next year as we did this year, of Alcaraz, Sinner, Zverev, and then a blank for the U.S. Open, which reminds me to make some predictions about this. Well, obviously, I've talked a lot about Alcaraz. How can you not? Right? He's the second in the world. He may be first if he wasn't hurt, but it's tough to take that crown from Jannik Sinner, the Italian who has won Wimbledon the last couple years, and feels like when he's at the top of his game, he's unbelievable, but he's kind of quieter, calmer, more of a well-mannered, quieter, demeaned player, person, and man. I was in class during, you know, last week, introductory week, syllabus week, whatever you want to call it, and someone brought up tennis. You know, fun fact, I'm excited to watch the U.S. Open. I was like, oh my gosh, that's right, U.S. Open. I said, anyways, who do you like watching the most? And he said, well, Sinner. And the teacher goes, I agree, but don't you think he's just so dull? He's just so, you know, just kind of runs around, knocks it around the court, and then the match is over. Like, never really shows a whole lot of emotion. Alcaraz is hands in the air, fist pumps, screaming, yelling, you know, so provocative, not performative, but loud, outgoing, expressive of his emotion, just as I just played on that clip. How happy is it to be back? Gosh, I really, really missed it. I really missed it. I love being in front of the crowd, fist pumping, dancing, yada, yada. But I think that's just what's so great about Sinner and Alcaraz, is they're two completely different players, but they're so good. When they're in a good rally, I'll play the clip for you in the 7 o'clock hour as we wind back to this to kind of give you updates on what's going on in the U.S. Open. You can just hear the flushness of each shot going off the strings of their racket. It's phenomenal. When you put a lavalier mic, just a small mic or a ground mic, out on the court during Wimbledon or during the US Open, you can hear the strikes of the tennis ball coming off their racket. It's like beauty. It's art. It's, you know, whatever. But the US Open going on right now, Ben Shelton getting after it. But the two main stories are Novak Djokovic and Carlos Alcaraz being back. Sinner's just kind of, you know, he's just doing his thing. He's just kind of rolling around, just, you know, let me wait until the finals, but not. He's missing the 2026 U.S. Open. He's had such a strange year, and this is just going to make it much stranger. He's going to be out of, you know, injury once again. He said, quote unquote, going into it, even though I've been working hard with my team and my medical staff, we have now had to make the difficult decision that I will not be able to compete at the U.S. Open this year. We have been back on court in Monte Carlo over the last couple days, his residence, and have realized that I still need more time to recover from my right knee issue. There you go. I'm obviously very sad and disappointed, as New York has a very special place in my heart. I was very much looking forward to coming back and playing in the electric atmosphere in front of the great fans there. He's going to have to wait 365 days to do so. Alcaraz is out. Sinner's out. So who will Alcaraz play later down the line if he doesn't get upset? I don't know. I don't know who it's going to be, but it'll be interesting. So there's your update on the U.S. Open. It's always super fun. It's always super fun. So I think Alcaraz to the final, who he plays, I'm not too sure. All right, we're going to take a quick break on KTCU 88.7 FM. 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When we come back, is the first rendition of what might be a favorite segment of mine to come in the future, our daily special, give you the word of the day, country of the day, this day in music history, this day in sports history, and then we'll take a break and we'll get to the 7 o'clock hour. 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
4: Okay.
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10: 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That's almost all of them. 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
12: Babe! Babe!
9: I'm right here.
12: Oh, hey. Could you tie my shoes? Because, you know, I can't with...
9: Your lobster claw hands. You know, I don't think this is working out.
12: I hope this isn't because of my... Because if it is, I think that's pretty superficial of you.
9: What? Yes. 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I mean... Why do you think you suddenly grew lobster claws for hands?
12: It's just a bug or something.
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12: 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Shooting bottle rockets at paddle boats.
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12: Or maybe there's a lotion or something, a cream.
9: Lobster boy cream?
12: Yeah, something like that. Okay, fine. Hug?
9: No.
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Your daily special. Sorry. I'm going to give you the word of the day, the country of the day, this day in music history, and this day in sports history. The one in sports history, I'll tease it. I'll give you some a little trivia. If you know it, call in to 817-257-7631. I think I know how to work the phone. I'm pretty sure. I think if it rings, then I think that's, you know, I don't know if I can get you on it. I think I can. Anyways, call in 817-257-7631. That's the KTCU line. The trivia. This day, 132 years ago, this player stole how many bags in one game to tie George Gore's MLB record that he set in 1881? So try to guess the player and the bag. You want a hint? I'll give you a hint. It was 13 years later after George Gore did it in 1881. There's your hint. It's tough. It's a tough one. I'd be impressed if anyone got it. All right. Let's go to Word of the Day. Brought to you by the Urban Dictionary. Just Word of the Day. The Word of the Day is gumption. It's a noun, and gumption means refers to courage and confidence. Thomas, put it in a sentence for us. Will do. Can do. An example, it took a lot of gumption to give that class presentation today. Great job, classmate, whoever you may be. It took a lot of gumption to do that. It's a noun, apparently, and that is the sentence that Urban Dictionary gave to me. It took a lot of gumption to give that class presentation. What are its origins? Just wait. Gumption has been traced to the English language since the 1700s. But a bit of a curveball as you read it, its exact origin is unknown. So that's kind of defeats the entire purpose of its origin. But it's thought to be traced to Scottish, here we go, rumble gumption, which means good gut, which means good judgment to the Scots in Scots slang and scouch, I believe. Who knows? That's just what they gave me. It comes to rumble gumption, but nobody's really sure. But it's been used in English speaking language since the late 1700s. Gumption, noun, refers to courage and confidence. That's your word of the day. Let's move on to country of the day. This is going to be a fun little segment. The country of the day is Mauritania. It's in Africa. It's an African country. Its capital is Nouakchott, spelled Nouakchott, Nouakchott, the capital of the country Mauritania. If you're wondering, Thomas, how did you pick the country of the day? Well, I looked up country of the day, assuming that wasn't going to do anything. My assumption was correct. No website said, hey, here's country of the day. So I went on a country wheel, a wheel that had every country in the world, and I spun it, and that's what came out. Mauritania. Never even heard of it. So we're both learning new things today. The population, approximately 5 million people. The official language is Arabic. It said it's a Arabic district. So I was kind of confused, and then I looked at it and said it's an African country. But it is an African country. Its currency is, stick with me, Ouija, O-U-G-U-I-Y-A, Ouija. And let's look up
What is OJA to USD? How much Mauritanian OJA equals one US dollar? Okay, well, one OJA equals 0.025 cents. $1, one US dollar is 40 OJA. Okay, so there you go. 1,000 US dollars is, you can do the math, about $40,000. So there you go. Not significantly, but the US dollar is significantly less than $1 of Mauritanian OJAs. Its independence, this was kind of fun to look at. Its independence, its claimed independence from France on November the 28th, 1960. They celebrate every year on November the 28th by having their president, and the president is Mohamed Ould Ghazani. He's been in office since August 1st, 2019, so he's been in office for quite a while. I guess he just had a seven-year anniversary. This is just the ninth president of Mauritania, and his background, just a quick glance about President Ghazani. He's a retired army general and former defense minister. So there you go. That's President Ghazani of the country Mauritania. Anyways, independence. They celebrate by having their president give a formal speech to the public. They have military parades. They have flag raising in their city. Gotta assume that it's in Nouakchott, the capital of Mauritania. They have traditional music, dancing, and public meals in the city that showcase the nation's blend of Arab, Berber, and African heritages. Interesting stuff. The flag, as I will try to best describe, it has a top third of red and a bottom third of red. In between that and splitting that is a lighter green, and there's a crescent moon, which is bottom side is facing towards the bottom of the flag. So it's not in its normal crescent shape, but it's more kind of like a U. So a U-shaped crescent moon with a yellow star right above it. So you have the yellow crescent moon that looks like a U, the yellow star that is on a green background with a red stripe on the top third and a red stripe on the bottom third, really more the bottom eighth. But that's the country flag of Mauritania. And that's how they celebrate their independence, which they gained from France. This day in music history is a fun one. Fleetwood Mac released their last top 10 hit in the U.S. on this day back in 1987. Any guesses to what it is? It's in the studio album Tango of the Night. It is the track Little Eyes. It's a great song. A great band is Fleetwood Mac. Little Eyes, written by Christine McVie. The single reached number 4 on the Billboard Hot 100 chart and number 5 in the UK. And as I said, Little Eyes was the last top 10 hit in the U.S. just for Fleetwood Mac, but I assume that you kind of figured that one out on your own. Let's move to this day in sports trivia. I asked about, we'll say 8 minutes ago, if anyone knew what it was, if there's any guesses. Well, the phone hasn't rung yet. But the question was, in 1984, which former MLB player stole this many bags in one game, tying the former MLB record of George Gore, who set it in 1881. The answer to that question is a guy named Billy Hamilton. And we know Billy Hamilton. Billy Hamilton. Billy Hamilton stole 7 bags in one game. Billy Hamilton would equal George Gore's MLB record with 7 bags in one game. They, Philadelphia, boo, would beat the Washington Senators 10-8. Gore did it in 1881. There's your answer. Billy Hamilton did it for Philadelphia in a 10-8 win against the Washington Senators, tying Gore's record. He did 7 in 1881, 132 years ago. Go figure.
That's a big number. And a long time ago, as the debut episode for the rap, which talks about that, happened 132 years later on August 31st, 2026. So there's your daily special. This day in sports history, this day in music history, which was the track Little Eyes being released by Fleetwood Mac on their studio album Tango in the Night, written by Christine McVie. Country of the day, Mauritania, with its capital Nouakchott, approximately 5 million people. They speak Arabic, which is their currency. $1 is 0.02 cents in USD. Claimed independence from France, November 28th, 1960. Word of the day is gumption. Kind of random. I've never heard of it. Refers to courage and confidence. Took a lot of gumption to give that class presentation earlier today. Daily special. We'll take a break. We'll get to the 6 o'clock hour. Hour one of the pilot episode of The Rap is in the books in about 8 seconds, 7 seconds, and counting. My name is Thomas Brown. I hope you've enjoyed the first hour of your sports talk specialty show. I know we haven't talked about sports in the last 15 minutes, but trust me, we'll get back to it. We'll talk about the TCU game one more time.